Just after 6, I'm Clay Moden. Happy Saturday afternoon and evening. Got some great country music this hour. Morgan Wallen's coming up. Tim McGraw, Luke Combs.

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I just read a very sad statistic about the American worker. We got to change this one. If this is you, I hope we can change this. More on that one coming up in about 6 minutes. There's Sleepless in a Hotel Room from Luke Combs.

0: John Morgan, kid myself. I'm Clay Moden. Great to be with you. Are you at work today? You know, a lot of people, weekends is what they do. They have to work throughout the weekend. And I'm glad to be a part of that with you. But I read a pretty sad stat that said over half of U.S. workers don't get outside at all during the workday. That would drive me nuts. Thank goodness for windows, at least. Hopefully you've got some windows. I know a lot of people who work in factories and things like that don't have windows for security or whatever reason. But man, I couldn't go a couple of hours with at least taking a step outside for fresh air. But how about you? Are you stuck somewhere? You have to work indoors, can't get outside? Let me know. You could message me in the app. Let me know about where you're working today. I mean, we're working together here on a Saturday, and I've got great music to carry you through. Ella Langley's massive hit is coming up.
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What a great guy. When you talk about down-to-earth stars, he is it. Just a great man. Here's Zach John King. It's a great song. It's called Get to Drinkin'.

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0: Thomas Rhett's kids, who do you think is going to want to follow in dad's footsteps? That's a double down of Thomas Rhett. We did Die a Happy Man, and we brought you After All the Bars Are Closed. This is Taste of Country. Weekend, you know, he's got five children. I think at least one of them is going to be doing music somehow, some way. You know, it's got to run in the family. After all, his father, Rhett Akins, also very musically inclined. Well, Scotty McCreery might have his own child following in his footsteps. His name is Avery. He is 3 years old. He'll be four in October. And, you know, he's brought Avery out on stage every so often while he's out on the road. But he said Avery's caught on. So every time that Scotty does a show, he says Avery always asks him, "Dad, can I come out there with you? Dad, can I come out on stage?" Well, recently he had him out on stage to sing Cabin a Solo, and he was just living it up. So was the crowd. Not gonna lie, this kid is so cute.
1: Montana's number one for
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Did you see Sophie Cunningham singing Toby Keith recently in Indianapolis? Just with a bunch of fans. She's that WNBA player that points. Yeah, the Indiana Fever, her team had just won a game, so she was just hanging out with the fans and, well, singing Toby Keith. What's not to like? Why?

country weekend. I know we are still early in NFL preseason play, but I'm curious. You think your team's going all the way this year? Shout them out on our Taste of Country app. Go all in. Brag about them. I want to hear it.

It's Taste of Country weekend. It's Jess. I think the weekend makes us love life again after a hard work week. Ella Langley is in our song spotlight right now. This is Loving Life Again.

0: Taste of Country Weekend, our song spotlight shining on Ella Langley. It's Loving Life Again. It's Jess. I've got Addison here. Of course, she has been scrolling on social media, and she's got a little update for us in the world of country music. It's That's What's Up.
1: Scotty McCreery has two kiddos, and his oldest son is 3 years old. His name is Avery. And I love that he asked a very specific question for his dad.

0: when it comes to when his dad goes on stage. Scotty Mercury was telling our Taste of Country Nights host, Evan Paul, that sweet little Avery, every single time without fail, asks, "Daddy, can I please go on stage with you?" And so apparently that's been his thing. And what I love is, one, Scotty is like, absolutely, let's do this. And Avery lives his best life. But the fact that he's 3 years old and is not shy to get up on stage in front of thousands of people, y'all, we might have a future Scotty Mercury Jr. on our hands. Miss Elle Langley is collaborating with Shiner Beer to have a limited edition Dandelion Honey Kolsch beer. I personally have not tried it, but word on the street, it's very sweet and super good. Hey, I'm here to prolong summer vibes as long as possible, so I think that might just do the trick. If you want to watch us pick up a case in store, head on over to Taste of Country's Instagram. You can find it there. Mr. Gary LaVox was in our Taste of Country studio, and while he was there, we played Last Question. And one of the questions I asked him was, what is a splurge purchase that you do not regret? Now, some people might respond with, you know, a fancy watch or a nice car. You want to know Gary's response? His was a pair of electric pruners. He said that it was honestly a better purchase than his own home, and that he's obsessed with it. He lives out on land, so definitely, you know, needs to prune a few things here and there. I'm not the biggest yard girl. I do mow my own lawn, and I can cut a mean edge on that grass. But I'm going to be honest, I don't know if that would be something that I'd be like, yep, that scratched an itch. But hey, there's something for everyone, and that is Rascal Flatts' Gary LaVox's best splurge purchase he has ever made. If you want to go check out that video, head on over to Taste of Country's Instagram. That's at Taste of Country.
1: Montana's number one for new country.
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It's Taste of Country Weekend. You know, we love seeing Blake Shelton on stage with his wife, Gwen Stefani. We might like seeing them backstage together more. She joined him for a recent music festival that he was doing, and they were smooching backstage. One of their team members caught it on camera. So cute.

0: It's Taste of Country Weekend. It's time for another Double Down. We do this every hour at this time because one song from your favorite artist just isn't enough. So we're bringing you two from George Burge, getting it started with Cowboy Songs.
1: I don't

0: George Burge with Luke Bryan, Ride, Ride, Ride. Before that was also George Burge, not a glitch in the Matrix, just a double down. We brought you cowboy songs. We love to go back to back with some of your favorite artists. It's Taste of Country weekend. You know, Luke Bryan is already making plans for 2027. No better time to plan for next summer than this summer, right? It is Gulf Coast Jam. It's happening in Panama City Beach, Florida. Luke Bryan, one of the headliners for that weekend, alongside Jason Aldean, Zach Tom, and Bailey Zimmerman. The dates are already set for that, June 3rd through the 6th. I gotta know, are you also making plans for 2027? These artists, they plan so far in advance, and not only are we seeing a festival like this be announced, but also, you know, like Luke Combs announcing a tour for 2027 and already selling tickets for that tour. So are you somebody that commits early, or do you wait a little bit, you know, just to see what's going on? Let me know on our Taste of Country app.
1: Montana's number one for new...
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Well, the MTV Video Music Award nominations are out. Shaboozey's got two, of course, one in the Best Country category, but also one for Best Cinematography for his music video for Cowgirl. Man,

song on a tiny violin for the man at the bar confessing his sins.

Taste of Country Weekend, it's Jess. You know Lauren Elena's got to be feeling those new album release butterflies. Her new project is called Stages. It's coming out in just 6 days. Here's All My Exes.

0: All My Exes. She's got Chase Matthew on that one with her. It's in our song Spotlight on Taste of Country Weekend. Now we're getting closer and closer to fall. Of course, September is just about here. Then we have a few more weeks of summer and then it is fall, baby. Now, what are some things that we're looking forward to? Whether it's albums coming out, tours that are happening, even shows that are returning. You know, we've got The Voice coming back. Also, sitcoms like Happy's Place. Yeah, Reba McEntire has confirmed that production on season 3 is underway. She said getting back together on set with the entire cast was like one big family reunion. So they are moving and grooving with that new season, season 3. And then we will finally see season 3 of Happy's Place on NBC. That is set for October 23rd. Are you watching the show? Got a favorite character? Are you just loving the fact that Reba McEntire and Melissa Peterman are back together on a show again? I mean, seeing them in the early 2000s on the show Reba, it was epic. We knew that they were going to have to work together again.
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It's Taste of Country Weekend. We know you love artists like Kenny Chesney. In fact, you love your favorite country artist so much that sometimes when you hear a song from them, you're like, oh, I want to hear another one. Well, we like to bring you back-to-back songs from your faves. We call it a double down. And this hour, it's all about Kenny.

0: That's Kenny Chesney with Carry On. Before that, also Kenny Chesney, All the Pretty Girls. So double down on Taste of Country Weekend. I still think that we're going to get a tour announcement from Kenny Chesney. He's supposed to be on the Today Show in September, like right before he puts out his new album. It just seems to me, with the album release and all that notoriety being on national television, it'd be a perfect time for him to announce a tour for next year. Plus, Kenny's the type that anytime he puts out an album, you know he's going to take it out on the road. We do have a lot of things that are starting to take shape already in 2027. We know Luke Combs is on the road. He has extended his My Kind of Saturday Night tour from this year into next year. He said basically so many people were saying, why aren't you coming here? Why aren't you coming there? Like, hello, you forgot about us. So he decided to add more dates to the calendar, about 12 dates so far. Who knows? He might add some more. That's going to get underway on April 3rd. It will run through June 26th. And he is hitting up some big NFL stadiums across the country. We've got all those dates for you on our Taste of Country app.
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Well, Morgan Wallen and Ella Langley are kind of killing it these days, even outside of country music. On the Billboard Artist 100 list, Morgan Wallen is number 2, Ella Langley number 3. Here's I Can't Love You Anymore on Taste of Country Weekend.

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Hey, did you already get tickets to see Luke Combs in 2027 on the My Kind of Saturday Night Tour? How much did you pay for your ticket? Because I'm hearing they're really cheap. I want to know what the cheapest price is. 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

0: What a combo. Hardy, Tim McGraw, Eric Church, and Morgan Wallen. It's MacArthur. That is four for the price of one. It's in our song Spotlight on Taste of Country Weekend. Hey, it's Jess. Speaking of great combinations of artists, I don't know if you saw this, but at the Sturgis Rally earlier this month, Miranda Lambert was performing at the Full Throttle Saloon. Ooh, she brought out some great guests, some surprises, some of her gal pals, Lainey Wilson and Gretchen Wilson. Those three women on stage singing songs like Drunk and I Don't Want to Go Home, singing Redneck Woman. Honestly, hearing those three, those different like eras of country music all together, singing with one another, I thought, light bulb moment. We've got that super collab with Hardy and all of his friends. Why can't we have a super collab with all these ladies? So, ladies, if you're listening, can we all get together on a song, please and thank you?
1: Turn it on. Leave it on.
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is Taste of Country Weekend, and you've trusted us with something really special. Your weekend. We're here to bring you all of your favorite new country just to add to those weekend vibes. Here's Ella Langley. Wouldn't

0: It's Riley Green back to back. We call that a double down on Taste of Country Weekend. Hey, it's Jess. Thank you so much for having us on. We brought you Different Round here and Think As You Drunk from Riley. And you know, he's got a new song with Carly Pierce, If I Don't Leave, I'm Gonna Stay. She said it took him all of 5 minutes to commit to being on that song. She sent it to him, was like, hey, I know you're getting a lot of people asking you to be a part of projects, but I think you would like this one. And he was like, I am in. And speaking of Carly, she's got a new album that is coming out next week. It's called Honest Woman. That song with Riley will be a part of this one. And she said this is one of her most vulnerable projects that she has ever put out, taking the title Honest Woman literally, right? Like, she's being very honest on this project. And she's not just being vulnerable when it comes to relationships. Lord knows she's done that in the past when her marriage came to an end. But she said she's getting more vulnerable and sharing more of herself even outside of relationships. And quite frankly, she says sonically, this is the best music she has ever made. Again, the album is called Honest Woman. It's from Carly Pierce. It's coming out August 28th.
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Bailey Zimmerman already making plans for 2027, at least when it comes to the summer. He's going to be one of the headliners for Gulf Coast Jam. It's Jess on Taste of Country Weekend with Josh Ross. Hate How You Look.

0: Top, South of Sanity, in our song Spotlight on Taste of Country Weekend. And right now I'm turning things over to Billy Dukes to tell us what's now trending on our Taste of Country app.
1: Cody Johnson is living a dream. He recently got 30 minutes on a tour bus with George Strait. They talked cattle and country music. And as he left, George told Cody, "Son, you're doing it the right way. Don't change anything." For a Texan, it doesn't get much better. Bucket list goals for Russell Dickerson. Sure, the Grand Ole Opry is nice, and who doesn't want a CMA award? But his goal involves Keith Urban.
2: He's like my hero in general, but like also a guitar hero. Like his guitar playing is exactly what I wish I could express. You know what I mean? Like, yeah. It's not just he's really good. It's like his style, his entertainment factor while he's shredding is just wild. Yeah, my goal is to come out and play a solo on one of his songs.
1: And finally show Justin Moore some kindness this weekend. Fans at his shows were worried about him after it looked like he was carrying a lot more weight in his neck area. He said he was worried about cancer and something called lipoma. The doctor said, nope, it's just benign fat that has grown in that area, and there's really not much they can do about it without affecting his voice. Of course, he's taking it in stride, telling Tracy Lawrence's podcast, "I've never sold records because of my looks in the first place."
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Hey, it's Jess on Taste of Country Weekends. Luke Bryan being a little mysterious when it comes to his new album, Signs, which is coming out next month. We'll chat about it after a double down of Luke.

0: Luke Bryan, Country and She Knows It. That one is a part of his new album, Signs, coming out next month. Before that was another one from Luke, A Double Down, with Drink a Beer. It's Jess and the Taste of Country crew. So the new album is called Signs. It'll be here on September 18th. And rather than giving us the entire track list, well, he's been giving us little signs of what's to come on this new album. Just telling us a few songs at a time, even releasing a few of those songs as well. Now, one of the things that he did is he got extra mysterious here. On the track list and of the songs that he has shared, there is a mystery feature. But here's the thing. We don't even know the title of the song. So the song itself isn't even going to lend itself to what kind of artist or which artist he would have worked with on that song. So don't know the title of it. Don't know the mystery artist. However, that hasn't stopped us from guessing who's going to be joining Luke on this new project. So, do we think it's somebody he's worked with before? Or do we think he's branching out and working with somebody new? Maybe like Jelly Roll or Lainey Wilson? Maybe his good pal, Jason Aldean? Only time will tell. But give us your guesses. If Luke Bryan is working with another artist on this album, which he is, we know that is a for sure thing. Just don't know who it is. You can tell us who you think it is. Just tap the message us button on our Taste of Country app.
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Taste of Country Weekend. Love that Luke Combs is back out on the road in 2027. I'm hearing some rumors that ticket prices are like crazy cheap. Love that even more.

from Dan and Shay. It's called Young. They just dropped it last week. There is a collab with Cody Johnson on there. The song's called The Old Guys. Is it your favorite? Something about Dan and Shay and Kojo, their voices together. So

0: Well, Jelly Roll taking a little break after his tour this year. Says he needs time to heal. Put his hands up. It's Jess. I am keeping you company on Taste of Country Weekend. Thank you for having us on. And you know, he's not the only artist that has taken a break in his career. In fact, we're seeing a little bit of a break from Dolly Parton right now, and it is health-related. It's kind of sad, actually, because it feels like we're seeing her less and less these days. She was supposed to be at Dollywood last week. She had an appearance that was scheduled, but she could not make it. And it was all because of doctor's orders. The doctor said, look, you're getting dehydrated. You're getting dizzy. Let's not travel right now. So she didn't go to Dollywood. She did record a video to share with the guests at Dollywood explaining why she wasn't there. But just say a little prayer for her. You know, I mean, she's not a spring chicken anymore. But Dolly's always somebody that has shown up in person to do these things. And I think the last time that we saw her was when she did the grand opening of her travel stop earlier this year. I'm curious. She's got her a hotel that is opening later this year. I'm wondering if she's going to be there for that.
1: Montana's number one for new country.
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0: to get to know you, everything about you makes me want you, know what you're doing, baby, don't you, don't you?
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featuring up the heat early this morning. That was Josh Ross. Hey, it's Addison. You're listening to the Weekend Overnights. Trey Pendley's up now. It's Family Man.

Lainey Wilson has been showing her husband on social media trying to do this dance, and unfortunately, he still can't get it. Here is Lainey Wilson's Bone Keith Wallet.

was Caroline Jones. You're in for me, honey. Hey, it's Addison. You're listening to the Weekend Overnights. And coming up in a minute, we have Jason Aldean, Luke Combs, and Charles Wesley Godwin, Parmalee, Dan and Shay. The list could go on. I'm so glad you're here. Buckle up because more music is on the way.

Moving on to more music. I first just want to say, hey, it's Addison. You're listening to The Weekend Overnights, and I am so glad you're here. Let's roll it up and roll it out. Here comes Dan and Shay. Say so.

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1: The immensely popular University of Montana Grizzly Football Coaches Show returns this Wednesday live at the Den Restaurant. 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And the Montana history behind singer-songwriter Tim Montana's new Watch Me Drown video.
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1: Hello, friends. Dennis Bragg here. And not good news when it comes to our prices for gas. AAA reporting that our price is climbing on the average another dime a gallon over the past week. Statewide average now up to $4.39 a gallon. 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We're paying about $4.35 in Missoula, but expect that to go up as we go through the weekend. The most expensive gas in the country, California, $5.58 for a gallon of regular.
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2: 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Now he's a double wide on the county line,

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1: What's missing from the Missoula food scene? That's our question today. What's going on, friends? It's Ace. 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What new cuisine would you like to see in Missoula? Hawaiian? Southern soul food? 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This time it is a boba food truck. 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

Whenever you come hang out with me, you're going to be listening to Fresh New Country. Here comes new from George Burge and Luke Bryan. It's Ride, Ride, Ride.

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Moving on to more music. Just want to say, hey, though, it's Addison. You are listening to The Weeknd Overnight. Luke Bryan, you might want to shake your rear into this song. It's country, and she knows it.

0: Chris Jansen, Fight for a Girl, y'all, Elle Langley, Shaboozy, and Stell Lefty are leading the way for country music in this year's nominations for the 2026 MTV Music Awards. Each artist is nominated twice, with one in the country-focused category and one in the alt-genre area. Morgan Wallen, he is up for Artist of the Year. And y'all, given that he's currently number two on Billboard's Artist 100 list, I really think he might take this one home. Head on over to tasteofcountry.com if you want to get caught up on all those things.
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1: I've been writing about this for a while. Looks like Missoula may be down the road getting a chance to get a food truck court. Now, we have tons of food trucks around here. And the

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love that you love listening to country music as much as I do. So, here comes more music. Kenny Chesney, Carry On, and guess what? It is continuous country from here on out for the rest of this hour.

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Good morning. Hey, it's Addison. You are listening to The Graveyard Shift. You know what that means? You can have so much coffee, you can have 5 cups, and this is a judge-free zone. Here comes Zach Brown Band, It's Toes.

That was Carter Faith, Wyatt Flores, Nothing Better to Do. Hey, it's Addison. You're listening to The Weekend Overnights, and Scotty McCurry's son is very insistent or persistent on this specific thing when it comes to his dad and touring. He asks his dad almost every single time, "Hey, Dad, can I please go on stage with you? This kiddo's three." You bet your bottom dollar, Avery goes on stage with Mr. Scotty, and he is not fazed. Cool, calm, and collected. And I think we might have a superstar on our hands, because I can tell you at 3 years old, I was not going up there and singing, or not singing, sorry, standing up there in front of thousands of people like

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1: The immensely popular University of Montana Grizzly Football Coaches Show returns this Wednesday live at the Den Restaurant. 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And the Montana history behind singer-songwriter Tim Montana's new Watch Me Drown.

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0: 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Doctor, a lot of people think sleep apnea is just snoring, but it's a lot more serious than that, right?
1: That's right. Sleep apnea is when your breathing repeatedly stops while you're sleeping. It can leave you feeling exhausted during the day and over time actually increase your risk for things like high blood pressure, heart problems, stroke, and even cancer.
0: What are some of the signs people should watch out for?
1: Loud snoring, waking up tired, morning headaches, or being told you stop breathing at night. If you're noticing any of these, it's important to get checked out.
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More music is on your way now. Oh, Taylor Swift. I don't think it's Taylor Swift. I think Teardrops on My Guitar. And this song is also so good. It's I Knew It, I Knew You.

Randy Hauser running out of moonlight. Hey, it's Addison. You are listening to The Weekend Overnights. Coming up in just a few moments, I have Luke Combs, Be By You, Miss Caroline Jones, You're It For Me, Honey, and Jordan Davis with a song that, you know, many parents out there might have said this a few times, would turn this truck around.

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Hey, it's Addison. You're listening to The Weekend Overnights. I'm so glad you're here. If you're around this time every weekend, I would love to hang out. Here comes Lauren Elena, Chase Matthew, All My Exes.

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1: It's always on 5 in Margaritaville, come to think of it.
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1: What's missing from the Missoula food scene? 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Hawaiian? Southern soul food? 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
4: 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Today's segment is a pre-recorded feature of KGVO's Talkback Show, where Peter and I spoke with Susie Hedelin, the Superintendent of Office of Public Instruction. She talked about a new statewide math skill map, giving Montana teachers a clear roadmap for student progress, as well as the launch of a new public school report card platform that will increase transparency. Good morning once again, everyone. Hour number two of Talkback is underway right now on this Friday. Again, I am Peter Christian, Mr. Nick Christensen over there taking your phone calls. And we are always privileged to have with us. I always feel a little bit smarter after I had a chance to have a chance to talk with Montana's Superintendent of Public Instruction, Susie Hedelin. Susie, welcome. Welcome once again. Good to have you.
5: Good to be with you this morning. Thank you, Peter.
4: You bet. So here we are on the cusp of another school year, and I know summer has done its thing again and raced by, and here we are. So as we're going in, we've got.

0: public schools will be opening, and I'm sure there are always challenges at the beginning of every school year.
1: Yes, there are always, you know, things coming up and things for schools to navigate. However, it's always an exciting time of year. And we had a really great summer with a lot of professional development opportunities with teachers around the state. The Summer Institute was a big hit. We had over 700 educators in Bozeman for that this June. So I think there's a lot of excitement also.
0: Well, good to know. And so as you are preparing, obviously over the summer, you're not being idle, and neither are the teachers. There are always conferences and meetings that they're expected to attend in order to be able to be ready for the opening of the school year, right?
1: Correct. People are actually surprised. The summer is busier for us often here at OPI because we're doing just that. We're making sure we are providing as much professional development as possible during the summer, because that, you know, does allows teachers to receive that without taking time away from the classroom. And we are just getting all the systems in place to implement everything new for the new school year. So it has been a busy time for us, but very productive, and we're excited to support schools as they open up and welcome students back.
0: I will tell you, my hand is up when it comes to math. I'm not exactly a huge math person, but I understand that the state of Montana, the Office of Public Instruction, is helping out in that respect and really enhancing math.
1: Yes, this has been a major goal of mine. I am the same way, Peter. I spent my first year of college in the Math Help Center, and it's really important that we give our educators resources to support students. Math can be a challenging concept and something that can end up being one of the major concerns we see with students that drop out in Montana. So this is a critical component. Also, just we've been working for years to reduce our remedial math rates at the colleges. And so a lot of us have been sharing data and doing research projects to see what we can do to support our students in mathematics. And we have an excellent new roadmap for students' progress and a resource for teachers that helps them map skills and build up any gaps that they have. And this is a project that we've been working on for quite a while, and we have now published, and we're excited to support educators in using that this school year to close any gaps that students may have throughout their education.
0: Our guest on the phone right now is Montana's Superintendent of Public Instruction, Susie Hedlund. And Susie, I wanted to give you an opportunity to talk a little bit about the new public school report card platform before we start taking calls.
1: Thank you. Yeah, I'm very excited to announce our public report cards are now live with a new look and a more manageable data system. I just believe that Montana deserves clear, accessible information about the performance of our schools and the spend occurring in their public schools. So this platform gives families and communities easier ways to understand school data, celebrate success, and stay informed about the progress of our schools across Montana. And this is something I've worked on for a decade now. I was involved in the first round of the Every Student Succeeds Act report cards. The federal government required that all states publish report cards for each school on certain indicators. And then you also have the flexibility to add some in that you might think are important. And we just really wanted to make sure that it was transparent and easily accessible. Our old data system just didn't allow for this, so we have a new system now, and we have different tabs, so you're going to be able to see the state indicators that end up lining up to accreditation across the state of Montana, and then the federal indicators on the Every Student Succeeds Act report card. And now they can be downloaded into Excel spreadsheets, and so researchers, policymakers, and others can get into the weeds, but there's also really great graphs and displays that show all different kinds of indicators, ranging from assessment scores and reading and math to attendance and just really important components that we need to be tracking and continually improving across Montana.
0: Well, the whole idea of the dog ate my homework, that doesn't work anymore, does it?
1: Not so much.
0: All right. Well, we have folks waiting to visit with you. Skip is on the line. Skip, you're on with Susie Hedlund. Go ahead.

0: Oh, thank you, Peter. And I hope everybody has a fine weekend. By the way, there's flash flood warnings that just came over all the media for Valley County, especially in Scalco area, and the what they call the Daily Fire, the old burn. There's a whole lot of garbage coming down the streams. Anyway, Susie, nice to hear you again. I wanted to ask you if you could give us some cliff notes on something that I think is going to be upcoming, which is the results of the required 10-year study of finance and education all over the state of Montana. Representative, I hope soon to be another, put another term in as a senator in our legislature, David Beattie is in charge of that. I watch these on TV, and I see lots of detail happening that reveal lots of things, even about the all the finance things involved with OPI and all things education and money related all over the state. Could you tell us how important that is? That's a required 10-year study that we have to make in Montana. Would you tell us some things that you think will be either revealing or things that we need to keep our eye on and be aware of in case it affects our tax bills, for instance? Any other things that you think are coming out pretty soon? And thanks for working hard. Bye-bye.
1: Thanks for the call, sir. Go ahead. Susie, please.
2: Thank you so much. Great question. We did just complete our final meeting for the School Funding Interim Commission yesterday, and it is a really critical subject in Montana. We have one of the most complicated school funding formulas in the nation, which doesn't allow for transparency to taxpayers and creates a real problem in our school districts currently because it is so complicated that it takes 4 years for a school business official to get up to speed and to be, you know, able to manage that system is the estimation from MASBO, the School Business Officials Organization. So it's a real challenge in the state right now. And it's also a real challenge for those of us, you know, when I was in the field and you're trying to get school board members up to speed and things like that. As well as just making sure that we can explain to our taxpayers where their money is going and how it's being spent. So I have been advocating for a more transparent school funding formula. It needs to be simplified, and that work is critical. We didn't quite get there, so I look forward to continuing to work with our legislators and others on proposals that'll help us get further along the road of streamlining those processes. I've really been advocating for a student-based funding formula with multipliers for the important components that schools need to provide additional supports for at-risk students, special education students, and English learners, other components like that. So that is best practice across the nation. I've gone to school funding conferences this summer with my colleagues, and there's a lot of great models out there. We don't have to start from scratch, but Montana is very unique, and we need to recognize that. So I look forward to continuing that work and continuing to advocate for more transparency and a more simplified formula that we can put in place in Montana.
1: Yeah, we got about a minute and a half before a break. How important are these the getting together and the meeting of the minds of the teachers and the administrators?
2: It's critical. I just know that we keep putting Band-Aids on a system that we've had for ages in Montana, and it really needs a complete overhaul so that we can get this right. So I did have some no votes, and it's not because I don't think that, you know, funding our schools is very important. I just think we need to get the right mechanisms in place to do so. And we didn't quite get there during the School Funding Commission. It is a huge lift, but we do need to focus on the funding formula and make sure that we get the funding right in the way that we do it. You know, OPI has a huge part to play in this. Our agency does all the calculations and distribution of funds to schools across the state.
1: Right.
2: And we need to make sure that we can implement it successfully and work with our schools on this. So it's really important to me and to our office, and we'll

0: We'll keep close eyes on it and keep working on it. But we are also hoping for a shift from local taxpayers to make sure that we are funding education without putting it on permissive levies at the local taxpayer level.
1: Susie Hedlund is our special guest. She's the superintendent of Montana's public superintendent of public instruction for the state of Montana. And I know one of the things that we talked about during the break a little bit that you might want let folks know about is a school safety summit that you folks are putting together. What can you share about that?
0: Yeah, thank you, Peter. We had we participated and helped support the school safety summit in Butte just last week, and it was a great convening of educators across the state, as well as policymakers, to talk about best practices in school safety and provide professional development. I got to speak on a panel, and so that was a great experience. And I just want to highlight, even from our last call this morning, that, you know, thinking about floods being mentioned in Ravalli County and other components like that, it's a really good time of year to remind schools we are here to support them in updating their emergency operations plans. And it's really important in Montana that they work with their local safety panel and county advisory board on safety, because it's important to coordinate with your local sheriff's department and first responders on these plans, make sure that they have access to the building and everyone's on the same page with next steps when you're planning for any kind of local threats, such as floods in some areas, you know, railroads and train bring a different set of threats or risks. So they really need to be individualized to each county. And we have great resources and tools free to all schools in that area in Montana, so we're happy to help make sure that those plans are aligned with best practices and up to date, make sure that everyone's on the same page so that students are safe when they return to school this year.
1: That's great. Let's get Al on the line. Al, good morning. You're on with Superintendent of Public Instruction, Susie Hedlund. Go ahead.
2: I might have two questions to ask. Are you able to give me an approximate figure, or even a wild guess would do on the question, how much money is spent on each student that attends a Helena school?
0: Thank you. That's a great question. So right now we have two different levels of funding in Montana for the base for students, and we currently call it A and B, which is confusing to the public. So that's one of the things that we're working on. It should be a per pupil student funding. And right now we have a different amount for elementary and high school. And that was one of the topics brought up in the School Funding Interim Commission, is that it is a lower amount for elementary students and a higher rate for 7th through 12th grade. But during the commission, it was agreed to that 6th graders should be in that middle school bucket that is a little bit more highly funded. And I can get you those per pupil, per student numbers, currently called A and B, if that would be helpful. Is that what you're after?
2: Sure, just an approximate figure.
0: Yeah, let me grab those for you real quick. Another component is that right now with our funding formula, it is one of the reasons it's so complicated is because that's just the start, and then there's many other funding streams that come in, and OPI is tasked with getting information from schools to report on each of those funding streams. So that is just the base. And then we move into special education funding, Indian Education for All, and many other components that pile on top of that to create a school budget. However, it causes some red tape issues where schools don't have the flexibility to spend it in different ways that they may need, because it's very prescriptive right now. So that's one of the things that I'm advocating, is for more flexibility with funding. And we did get a waiver from the Department of Education to take advantage of those current flexibilities and allow districts to pool their federal funds and use them in a way that they need. So if they need to spend more money on curriculum or more money on safety or technology, they can do so now. So we have quite a few districts taking advantage of that. But our elementary students are approximately 6,500 to 6,700, and high school students are 8,200 to 8,600.
2: Okay, thank you very much.
0: Level of payment.

0: Thank you very much for the figures. The reason I was asking, in the last week or so, I heard on the national news, and my memory might not be correct, but I thought they said the average student, and I don't know if it's grade school or high school, in New York City was $40,000.
1: Wow.
0: So I was hoping ours would be well under 10. Thank you very much.
2: Thank you.
1: You bet. Thank you for the call. We are very appreciative of the fact that Montana's Superintendent of Public Instruction, Susie Hedlund, is on the phone with us today, talking about what's happening as we get ready for another exciting school year here in Montana. And I believe Perry from Columbus has been waiting the longest. Perry, you're on with Susie Hedlund. Go ahead.
3: Good morning, Ms. Hedlund. I hear you talking a whole lot about report card formats and funding formulas and how this system and that system needs an overhaul. And I know most of the people in Montana are concerned about the cost of public education that imposed on them by property taxes. But I have something to a comment about something that's way more important than that, and then a question to ask you. So we'll start with the comment. You know, I've been watching, I can only speak directly to the Columbus school systems, but I've seen them move further and further towards total digitalization of the educational process for kids going all the way down to grade school. And I think there's, you know, that this is not the right way to teach a kid how to, you're not teaching kids how to think. You're just teaching them how to type and ask the computer for the answer. You know, a kid's education, their brain is wired when they're young, either poorly or very well, to cope with modern life. And it's all done when they're young through hand, eye, ear, coordination. And you only get that from a pen and paper type education. You don't get that. You don't wire a kid's head to understand complex concepts and overlapping nuance by just teaching them how to type and planting them in front of a screen. So there's all kinds of, there's expert studies, there's parents that'll tell you, and there's lay people like me who understand that as you're digitalizing the education of our children, at the level of that goes up, the level of their test scores and everything else, their basic nuanced comprehension goes down. They're dumbing them down with this for whatever reason. And to add insult to injury, it's very expensive to keep all of that equipment current, all of your Chromebooks and your digital lesson plans and all that stuff. You're cheating the children, and that's my statement about what's going on. You can find this everywhere. People are finding out that digital education does not.
4: Perry, if you could please get to your question, just because your phone's cutting out.
3: Let me throw the question.
4: Yeah.
3: Will you publicly acknowledge that the school systems are moving too far to digitalization, and that we need to come back towards real education, teaching a kid how to think and wire their brain to be successful in this modern world?
1: All right, thanks for the call. Yeah, I'm sorry about the technical difficulties there, Susie. Go ahead, please.
2: Yeah, no worries. Actually, there's a lot we agree on there. We know that it's really important for students to have project-based learning where they're working with their peers, hands-on projects, utilizing their brain, as you said, and problem solving. We definitely support that and provide professional development and lesson plans and other resources to educators for that, for the young ones, and then work-based learning as they get older. So there is a lot of work and energy being done in that area as well. And, you know, we also can't bury our head in the sand and not pay attention to the fact that a lot of this technology is here. So it's really about finding a proper balance and helping schools to navigate that. So we've been working with the Digital Academy. We just released new guidance for schools to make sure that they're being aware of how and, you know, teaching students how to ethically, responsibly use these tools as a support to help them learn rather than replacing it. We're taking a look at screen time. We

0: know from our recent YRBS results that students are spending a lot of time on screens and that social media can negatively impact their mental health. So these are all important conversations that we're having. We're definitely not advocating for students to be spending all their time on screens or too much time, and trying to help schools navigate finding that balance of making sure students know how to properly use these tools ethically and responsibly, but that they're not taking over. So it is a critical component that we talk about on a regular basis. Everything is costly, from textbooks to computers. And we try to help schools navigate this, but those curriculum decisions and a lot of that comes down to that local control and the school board making those decisions. So I would talk to your local school board member.
1: Again, very, very grateful that Susie Hedlund, our superintendent of public instruction, could be with us all the way till the top of the hour. Let's get Jeff on the line. Jeff, good morning. You're on Talkback with Susie Hedlund. Go ahead, please.
2: Hey, good morning, Susie. Good to be able to talk with you again. I believe the funding information you gave was at least incomplete and maybe just flat out wrong. Because I think you said something around 63 to 6,500 for elementary and 83 to 86 for high school. And
3: that, yeah. Go ahead.
2: Okay. No, that's from the state. That's not total spending on students. And since it's local control and a lot of the money comes from local school districts, that range can actually fluctuate wildly. I've been trying to do some quick research here, and I'm coming up with on an average of anywhere from $13,000 to $16,000 per student, and with the lowest being Deer Creek Elementary in Columbia Falls at $8,300 per student total. And the highest, and now there's some qualifications here, but the highest is Judith Gap High School at $156,000 per student. Now, to mitigate that, Judith Gap High School has four students and two teachers. So the per student ratio is great, and I can understand why the spending is higher there, because that's kind of an anomaly. When you have four students, you're gonna, the support structure is gonna be skewed. But the point is that it varies wildly across the state, and it's much higher than that 6,000 or 8,000, depending on the demo you're looking at. And when you look at what we're getting and no increase, it's not just you, but you're the one who gets to sit in the chair and answer the hard questions now.
4: Hey, so Jeff, we're running out of time. You might want to speed up just a little bit. Sorry.
1: Yeah, please.
2: Yeah, I said, what is Montana doing to fix this?
4: Thank you.
1: Thanks for the call.
0: Thank you so much. Great question. I gave the per student base number. So like I said, our school funding formula is so complicated that there's many different components, and some districts get different funding streams than others. Some receive impact aid if they're near to a military base, for example. Some receive metal mines funding because of proximity to a mine. There's all different funding streams that come in that add on top of that. Federal funding, for example, some schools take all of that in, some don't. It varies across the state, as you said. So that is something to consider, and why I have been advocating for a more transparent and easy to understand funding formula for the state of Montana. We do need to make sure that we have adequate funding for each school and that we're funding all of the critical different elements. However, sometimes schools need more money for their facilities, and sometimes they need more money for their curriculum. And all of that should be up to local school districts to determine. And I'd like to see us get to a place where schools have the funds they need for the different components that they need to address in their local community, and they're able to make those decisions flexibly at the local level. So that's what we've been working on. Mm-hmm. It is hard to understand from what you see on the internet, because it depends on how everyone's calculating it and taking it in. And there's a lot of different components to those funding mechanisms in Montana currently.
1: Well, Susie, let's take the last minute here to talk a little bit, some closing thoughts from the superintendent.
0: Thank you so much. Yeah, I look forward.

0: forward to just welcoming everyone back to school, and we stand ready to support our schools across Montana in making sure they have all the tools and resources they need to move forward. We're excited about, you know, what we have in place and to offer educators as they come back to school. Like I said, we have some great new resources in skills mapping for mathematics. We've made great movement with Level All. This is a free platform for parents and educators as well as students to get on. It has personal finance, FAFSA, you know, application information, college and career exploration. And, you know, for our little ones, I think that 15 minutes of reading parents do with their children each night is really one of the most important elements that helps a student to be successful. Parents are really critical in education.
1: Susie, thank you so much for sharing your time with us. We appreciate it. Look forward to our next visit, ma'am.
0: Thank you so much. Have a great day, Peter.
1: And same to you.
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3: I've been writing about this for a while. Looks like Missoula may be down the road getting a chance to get a food truck court. Now, we have tons of food trucks around here, and the senior center this summer has been flirting with the food truck pod idea on the hip strip for us throughout the summer, too. But it looks like there's a more permanent solution that is on the horizon. Now, it's only in the early phases, but the city of Missoula is already passing some things. You should check it out. We have all of the details.
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1: 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Doctor, a lot of people think sleep apnea is just snoring, but it's a lot more serious than that, right?
2: That's right. 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
1: Hello, friends. Dennis Bragg here. Not good news when it comes to our prices for gas. AAA reporting that our price is climbing on the average another dime a gallon over the past week. Statewide average now up to $4.39 a gallon. Billings paying the most as far as the big cities go. We're paying about $4.35 in Missoula, but expect that to go up as we go through the weekend. Most expensive gas in the country, California, $5.58 for a gallon of regular.
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Happy Sunday, Tara Holly. All right, today's vibe. Let's just slow down, laugh a little, maybe get ready for Monday without letting Monday ruin Sunday. Okay, that's our mission. Here's Dustin Lynch.

0: weekend. Glad to be hanging out with you. What are you doing this weekend?
1: Spending time with my kids.
0: Oh, that's a great way to spend any day, especially on the weekend. Well, thanks for letting us provide the soundtrack for what you got going on. Let's do some Blake Shelton.

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Isn't it funny how Sunday has such a different personality from Saturday? Hi, Tara Holly. That was John Morgan. Yeah, it's so funny. They're both weekend days, but Saturday, even if I am just hanging out at the house, I've got a little bit more of a, I don't know, let's have an adventure vibe. And then on Sunday, even if I'm out and about all day long, running errands, hanging out with friends, it still has this different kind of relaxed vibe. And sometimes Sundays lead to naps that last for 3 hours, and I'm sort of fine with that. But yeah, but you know, of course, Sunday is the day before Monday, so maybe that affects our mindset a little bit. And I don't know about you, I have certain non-negotiable Sunday rituals. Not a big deal, but just certain things, you know. I want to be a person who meal preps. I'm not so far, but that would definitely be one of those kinds of things. But I like to do a little house cleaning, just a little bit. Let's don't get crazy. It makes me feel more prepared before Monday. What about you? What is one of your non-negotiable Sunday rituals?

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Hey, it's Tara. Do you remember when I told you that you can text Ella Langley? Oh, yeah. If you go to her socials, I think her Insta, it's got a phone number there. It says text me. Well, I went ahead and did that on all of our behalfs. Anyway, and I got a response. Hey, it's Ella. And then you sign up with some of your info. I guess you can be a part of her text club family. Pretty cool. She's in Texas.

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1: What's missing from the Missoula food scene? That's our question today. What's going on, friends? It's Ace. Someone on Reddit, they were asking, what would you like to see? What new cuisine would you like to see in Missoula? Hawaiian? Southern soul food? What do you want? Check out the full article and other ideas on our websites and mobile app. Also, another food truck is going down. This time it is a boba food truck. 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
0: 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It's like having your own.

Hey, it's Tara. All right, stay with me because we are going to play the music that makes this Sunday feel like it's lasting as long as possible. Because you know what? Monday can just wait its turn. Yes, it can. Chris Stapleton, Chase Matthew coming. Here's Thomas Rhett. Baby,

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Well, hey, how are you today? You just joined us. Welcome. I'm Tara Holly. All right, let's see what's coming up for you, shall we? Some Luke Combs, Kenny Chesney too. Right now, Lainey Wilson.

super excited because a little under a month, we are going to have access to Kenny Chesney's 21st studio album, believe it or not, Silver Sands Marina. We know it's going to have 11 tracks on it. And, of course, we are looking forward to that duet that he has created with Megan Maroney. Everything we know so far, check it out inside the app.

0: You know what? Nobody tells you when you're younger that one day you are probably going to get genuinely excited about things that would have probably bored you to tears when you were 20 years old. Like just a quiet, clean house, especially on a Sunday. I literally just got chills about that. Finding a good parking spot when you do not expect it, you know? Maybe just a really good mattress. You kind of get to the age where you're like, I'm going to be sleeping for about a third of my life, so I should probably prioritize that. Canceling plans. I've heard a lot of people say that recently. So I don't know. Apparently adulthood is just developing increasingly specific definitions of luxury. You know what I mean? Really curated. Okay. What is something you did not appreciate when you were younger that you absolutely appreciate now? Let me know inside the app. I got some Ella Langley and Dirk's.
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5: Turn it on. Leave it on.

We're talking about those things we did not appreciate when we were younger that we absolutely do now. Thank you for chiming in. Lynn inside the app says, just getting a good night's sleep. Oh my gosh, no kidding. All right, Matt says, really good cookware. Oh, you're a cook, are you? Well, what are you going to make us? But yes, co-sign on that. Ella Langley. Say

0: to, but it looks like there's a more permanent solution that is on the horizon. Now, it's only in the early phases, but the city of Missoula is already passing some things. You should check it out. We have all of the details for you, of course, on the app.
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Tara Holly. All right, musical forecast check. Let's take a look. Oh, nice. Chris Stapleton, Morgan Wallen coming up for you shortly. Right now, George Burge with Luke Bryan. Ride, ride, ride.

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one of the reasons people love Rascal Flatts so much is because they do seem to have a sense of humility despite their wild success over the years. Gary LaVox, the frontman, of course, says he finds it, quote, weird to realize that some new country artists have been influenced by their music. He was like, so much time has gone by. I mean, the band peaked, according to him, in the early 2000s. Come on, Gary, see more of that humility. But he says he just loves seeing some of the artists that used to open for them carving out some very successful paths in the industry. Gotta love it.

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Another 30 minutes of nonstop country. 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Summer.

right, it's time for Sunday Confessions. Yeah, that's just something I made up. I mean, that's been a thing for a while, but I mean in this context. Hey, it's Tara Holly. No, I'm not talking about confessing something serious. We're not going to need to call a lawyer. We're just talking about, oh, you know, the mostly harmless little things that we do that we suspect that if other adults knew, they might judge us for. They might, like we judge ourselves. Like eating dinner while you're standing over the kitchen counter. Oh, so guilty. But I mean, sometimes with tacos, you just gotta, because you don't have time to clean up that whole mess. Or putting clean laundry on the chair instead of putting it away. Although kudos to you. It's so easy just to hit dry again on the dryer, you know.

0: Not that I do that. Watching the same TV show for the 14th time. But you know what? I wouldn't judge anybody for that. We need comfort shows while we're eating comfort food. Okay, so tell me, what is your completely harmless confession? Let me know inside the app, because you know what?
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Sunday Confessions, talking about those little things that if others knew about, well, we at least think that they would judge us. They probably wouldn't, would they? Anyway. All right, Rick says sometimes when his kids aren't home, he goes in their room and he plays on their video game system for like 5 hours. That's nothing to be ashamed about. Go you. Right on.

go. 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I'm tired of talking, man. Y'all ain't listening. Them old dirt.

So my little Sunday confession has to be, sometimes I hide from the world. 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Here's Lauren Elena with Chase Matthew. Another

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right, Tara Holly, I hope you're having a fantastic day. 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And we are happily continuing to provide the soundtrack to make your weekend feel like it's lasting for an extra long time. Hang on for Ella Langley, Jelly Roll coming too. And now, Kenny Chesney.

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1: I was all but 22, I think, at the time. I'd been out on the road, lonely at night. And it'd been a while

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Good afternoon, Tara Holly. All right, hang on for some Bailey Zimmerman. We got the Zac Brown Band headed your way too. Right now it's Brett Eldridge. Glad you're here.

0: Can we just talk about how expensive everything feels right now?
1: Right? It's crazy.
0: It is crazy, but we're all in this together. Okay, and we want to help. Yeah, if you haven't already signed up to win our Hall Pass Cash, how about a $500 prepaid Visa gift card? I mean, that could help, you know, a little. Yeah, yeah, it could. Okay, will you go do that real quick? And listen to Zach Brown Band with Jimmy Buffett.

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listen, you just never know what's going to lead to perhaps a great success in your life, or at least a fun adventure. Let's talk about that. I'm Tara Holly. That was Stella Lefty in Boston. And that is a prime example. Okay. So that is a song that was out on TikTok. And it wasn't even the full song at that point. I think it was just like one stanza or something. Yeah. And it went crazy viral. And now here we are listening to it on the radio. Even Jason Aldean said when he heard it, he was like, that's going to be a thing, because his kiddos absolutely could not stop singing it. But that's not the only example. Matthew McConaughey, you may have heard of that guy. His first screen role was actually in an episode of Unsolved Mysteries. He portrayed a, one of the victims. And the episode was like the beginning of what launched him into becoming the megastar that we know today. And obviously he's been pretty successful. So I'm just saying, if there's something that you love to do, if you make music, if you have a dream, you want to act, or whatever that is for you, I just don't want you to be discouraged, because you never know, that very next small step you take could make all the difference. All right.

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spend some of it with you. I'm Tara Holly. Got any highlights you want to share? Anything on your mind? You can always reach out in the app. It's one of my favorite things ever to hear from you there. All right. Hardy with Tim McGraw, Morgan Wallen, and Eric Church.

wish that we could go to Reba McEntire's wedding. I mean, it's supposed to be quite the affair over 3 or 4 days when she finally weds longtime love Rex Lynn. Anyway, she said she wants a whole thing that celebrates, you know, family, friends, and all of their beloved animals, of which there are many. So here's Ella Langley.

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1: Hello, friends. Dennis Bragg here. And not good news when it comes to our prices for gas. AAA reporting that our price is climbing on the average another dime a gallon over the past week. Statewide average now up to $4.39 a gallon. Billings paying the most as far as the big cities go. We're paying about $4.35 in Missoula, but expect that to go up as we go through the weekend. The most expensive gas in the country, California, $5.58 for a gallon of regular.
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0: Tara here. We are playing the music that makes your weekend feel like the weekend. And we got a whole bunch of it coming back to back. Hang on for Megan Maroney, Blake Shelton too. And now it's Keith Urban.
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0: Well, hey, how are you?
1: Hope you're having a good afternoon.
0: It's Tara Holly with you. Who's this?
2: Steven.
0: Hi, Steven. How are you doing today?
2: Pretty good.
0: Glad to hear it. Hang on, Steven and everybody. Luke Combs, Eli Young Band, soon to follow. Dustin Lynch.

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0: Do you realize how incredible your brain is? Okay, I know that sounds like a strange thing to say randomly out of the blue, but there's a reason. Hi, Tara Holly. That was Taylor Swift, of course. I've been like trying to rewire my brain a little bit lately. It's been this ongoing thing because I noticed that I was like tense in moments when I didn't need to be. Trouble relaxing can affect how you sleep. You know, you might be able to relate. So I was reading that if you will engage in activities that you're doing, both fun and maybe less fun, even when you're washing the dishes, you ask yourself the question, how can I be as relaxed as possible while doing this chore? Or whatever the case. If you're driving and you notice you're white knuckling, just relax a little bit. You can steer without panic. Okay. It can really be helpful. Anyway, is that something you've experienced? I think you should try it. And if you have, I'd love to hear how that's going, because this might be a game changer. We just all need to collectively just calm down a little. Okay.
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one thing that helps one feel a little bit calmer, a little more chill about things, is when you have a little extra cash, which is why I want to make sure that you are signed up to win a $500 prepaid Visa gift card, because time is ticking away. All right. Might as well go do it real quick inside the app. In fact, I bet you can get it done before this song ends. Anyway, let's find out. Jason Aldean.

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right, Tara, just about to head out, but before I go, I'm making sure that you got some Jelly Roll and Blake Shelton headed your way. And now it's Morgan Wallen. Been by now. Take care. No.

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Just after 3 o'clock, happy Sunday afternoon. I'm Clay Moden. Great to be with you this hour. Some perfect country music for a Sunday. John Morgan, Thomas Rhett, Lady A. Here comes Luke Combs and The Kind of Love We Make.

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26, what actually counts as cheating? Interesting conversation happening these days. It's Clay. I've got more on that coming up in 7 minutes. Here's Thomas Rhett with Jordan Davis.

0: John Morgan, there's Kid Myself. I'm Clay Moden. Great to be with you this Sunday afternoon. Was reading through Talker magazine about some things that now count as cheating when you're in a relationship. According to the survey, number one is a flirtatious text conversation that's ongoing. Most people said, and this was mostly millennials, I guess, that having an ongoing flirtatious text conversation is cheating. Talking with someone late at night while hiding it from your partner is also on the list, and maintaining a dating app profile just to look for validation. I mean, there's like 10 different things on this list, but it's interesting to see how emojis are also entering the chat when it comes to that as well. Anyway, that's in Talker magazine. We specialize in great country music, cheating songs, love songs, breakup songs. We've got a bunch of those this weekend. Ella Langley and Morgan Wallen coming up.
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Well, the Video Music Awards have been announced, at least the nominees. Ella Langley and Morgan Wallen are up for a bunch of them. Morgan's up for Artist of the Year. I was shocked. Ella Langley is not on that list as well. She is up for Song of the Year, though. Here's Ella with Morgan Wallen. I Can't Love You Anymore.

Remember to join us for the ride back to work tomorrow. We start your day with great country music. We'll put a smile on your face. Tons of fun right back with us here tomorrow morning. Here comes Zach John King. It's a great song. It's called Get to Drinkin'.

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Have you gotten your fantasy football teams ready? We're only a couple of weeks away from the official start to the NFL. A lot of preseason games this weekend. From Zach Topp to Tim McGraw, here's Just to See You Smile.

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0: Just after 4 o'clock, it's Clay Moden. Thanks for joining me today. Whether you're getting things done around the house or traveling today, maybe you're wrapping up a camping trip. Thanks for letting us be a part of your weekend. Here's Jameson Rogers.
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trip with the family where you decide we're not going to drive, we're going to fly. It's Clay. I've actually got what most people are saying. How far is too far to drive on a trip? That's coming up in 7 minutes. Here's Low Cash. It's Hometown Home.

0: That's George Burge and Luke Bryan's Ride, Ride, Ride. I'm Clay Moden. Great to be with you this Sunday afternoon. Still a few weeks left officially in summer. Are you planning a trip? Just how far would you be willing to drive before you're like, you know what? We're definitely going to fly this time. It's too far. Americans say they drive up to 9 hours and 40 minutes, which is an interesting number. Not 9:30, not 10, 9 hours and 40 minutes before they choose to fly. Now, we've got a road trip planned with the kids before we get back to the full fall coming up in a few weeks. Want to get out and just spread our wings for a little while, but we're only doing a four-hour trip. That's about all I can handle before it's like, okay, maybe we should fly. I've got little ones, so you know how it is. If you've ever had little kids in the car, there's a limit to how good they can be before it's like, all right, we got to pull over. This is too much. But 4 hours, that's our limit. But for most Americans, 9 hours and 40 minutes. Interesting. Hope you're having a great Sunday afternoon. Riley.
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From Jelly Roll to Bailey Zimmerman, nothing but great country music. When you talk about great country songs, you have to include a pickup truck somewhere. And I love this one from Bailey Zimmerman. Here's Chevy Silverado.

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1: I've been writing about this for a while. Looks like Missoula may be down the road getting a chance to get a food truck court. Now, we have tons of food trucks around here. And the Senior Center this summer has been flirting with the food truck pod idea on the hip strip for us throughout the summer, too. But it looks like there's a more permanent solution that is on the horizon. Now, it's only in the early phases, but the city of Missoula is already passing some things. You should check it out. We have all of the details for you, of course, on the app.
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Here he is with Springsteen.

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If you were to look at my playlist for working out or running, a lot of songs this hour are on it. That Hardy song is on there, and this one too, from Florida Georgia Line and Luke Bryan. This is How We Roll.

If you have a family calendar, maybe it's on the refrigerator, there is something the experts are saying you need to do to make it stress-free. And I'll share that coming up. Here's Thomas Rhett. After

Kenny Chesney's got some big news coming up next month, right around the 15th. Some big news from Kenny, and then he's going to be on the Today Show on the 17th. It's Clay. Great to be with you this Sunday afternoon. It's a very busy time for families. Do you have a calendar ready? You got one on the refrigerator? My wife messes with me all the time. She's like, I don't know. What do you have planned today? Wouldn't it be nice if I actually had it on the calendar? I try. I try to update my portion of the calendar a lot, but man, so many things are happening. Anyway, if you talk to the experts, according to Parents Magazine, they say that, now this seems like a no-brainer, but maybe you're not doing it yet. For each member of the family, you need a different colored pen or marker when you write down whatever event they've got coming up. For example, for our kids, we've got four kids. Each one gets a different color. Mine is always orange. That's my favorite color. So if you look at the calendar and you see orange, you know where I have to be or where the kids have to be. But the most important thing is actually writing it down, which I am so bad at doing. I mean, I know it's 2026 and we should use like our phones and a calendar app or whatever, but it is nice to write it down sometimes.

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got the perfect country playlist for a Sunday afternoon. I'm Clay Moden, from L. King and Miranda Lambert to Morgan Wallen. Here's Don't We.

tomorrow morning on your way to work. Join us. We've got some great country music, a lot of great news and information, and a lot of fun tomorrow. Here's Jelly Roll's new hit. It's called Hands Up.

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1: Hello, friends. Dennis Bragg here. And not good news when it comes to our prices for gas. AAA reporting that our price is climbing on the average another dime a gallon over the past week. Statewide average now up to $4.39 a gallon. Billings paying the most as far as the big cities go. We're paying about $4.35 in Missoula, but expect that to go up as we go through the weekend. The most expensive gas in the country, California, $5.58 for a gallon of regular.
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6: 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I play to win, like early payout from Bet365. If my team goes up big, I get paid out instantly, even if they blow the lead later.
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It's amazing what one song can do for an artist. That's Stella Lefty with Boston. She's going to be on the Opry September 2nd, and that song is up for a Video Music Award. And a good shot to win it, too. Congratulations to Stella Lefty. It's Clay with Carrie Underwood.

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We put the yee in your haw. Eagle 93.3.